Never got to say goodbye.

That's C.S. Hellman, and the song is called The Wait. It's quite a journey. It leads us through Marshall Tucker, Bob Seger territory, and more. It was produced by Jared Corder of Nashville Indie Rockers, Repeat Repeat, at their Polychrome Ranch studio. And that's Titus Cody on flute and piano and Sean Bennett on drums. Nashville by way of New Zealand's Jackie Bristow. That's a new one called Believe in the Magic. And we started the local brew hour today with Timbo, a new song called Night Owl. You can catch Timbo at one of his many residencies around town. Just to name a few, Acme Feed and Seed, Skinny Dennis, and Music at Cheekwood. Timbo on the local brew. This is a song that just stopped me in my tracks, and it's been stuck in my head since the first time I played it. And I'm really happy to be able to bring you this one from Oliver Sayani. It's called Is It Just Me on the Local Brew Hour.

0: That's another one from Levi Foster's upcoming album, Appalachian Funk Tree. It's called End of Man. He went to Los Angeles to make that record with Shooter Jennings, and I think those two are a great pairing. So far, I've really loved everything I've heard from this album. The whole thing's coming out October 9th, when hopefully he'll be joining us for Finally Friday. New from Mike Thomas, that was Cold River Runnin'. It's from a new concept album called Echoes, exploring themes of grief, addiction, faith, and redemption. And the first song that he released that inspired this whole collection of songs is called Hell in High Water. I played it a year ago or so. It came out following the devastation of Hurricane Helene in the region where Mike Thomas was raised, just outside of Knoxville. Echoes is due September 25th. A new one from Angela Autumn from her upcoming album, Believer, that was Electric Lizard. Believer is due September 11th on Garhole Records out of New Orleans. And we started that set with a song that I'm just obsessed with right now, Is It Just Me by Oliver Sayani. He has an album coming out, and if it's anything like that song or the one I played last week called Through the Rain, you can expect to hear a lot more from Oliver Sayani on the Local Brew Hour. Up next, an artist that also knocked me out the first time I heard him, Adam Simons, released an album, and now he has a new song called Side by Side. Adam Simons is next on The Local Brew.
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things that I've done, words that I said, so I can move on. Just a little grace, get me back on my feet.

A powerful new song from Ginger Sands. I love it. It's called Grace. And new from Brant Miller, Something We Can Agree On is on Brant's new album, In the Meantime. It came out August 7th, and that's Brant's sister, Tamara Rosanna, singing with him. Tamara is a well-known artist in Denmark, where she lives. Bronco Redahan with Devil Wrapped in Roses. He's been releasing singles for a few years, and that's the latest. It's from an upcoming 5-song EP. We started that set with a new song from Adam Simons, Side by Side on the Local Brew Hour. Up next, an artist that really blew us away when he played Finally Friday a few months back. Here's another one from Cole Ritter. This is called False Hope on the Local Brew.

0: The Bone Shakers and a fun new song called Your Luck Won't Last from the album Pull Up the Roots. The Bone Shakers are led by guitarist Randy Jacobs of Was Not Was, and that is Jenny Langer on vocals. India Raimi with another track from her album Villain Era. It came out in May, chock full of great songs. That was Ghost Town. And Cole Ritter started that set, False Hope, on the Local Brew today. I'm Anna Lee. Thanks for listening. That's all I have time for on this edition of the Local Brew Hour. But next week, I'll have new tunes from Garrett Hendricks, Golden Everything, Lacey Green, Jonah Raymond, and Claire Kelly. 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I'm your host, Anna Lee. Thanks so much to Nashville singer, songwriter, and guitarist Jay Craik for the Local Brew theme music. 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

A question always lingers in and around the music industry. Does real talent get recognized? Do good things happen for good artists in a timely way? Now, the major labels come under fire for cynical commercialism of only signing new artists who already have a massive social media following, or of signing artists because they're hot and sexy more than truly talented. And there's some truth to that. But at least sometimes, as we'll find out in the hour ahead, doors open not just for the lucky, but for the worthy. A great voice, a clear vision, a debt to past classics, and an idea about what sounds right for today. It can all come together in one fresh figure, and a big company with resources can come along to give them the lift they need when they need it. And that's this story. And while it's all very new and has a long way to go after the hype dies down, there's something exciting and refreshing about it. It's all the more amazing that this artist is relatively new to the art. He'd never picked up a guitar or written a song or performed beyond the walls of church before 2020. He is 28 years old and one of the most buzzed about newcomers straddling the line between country and Americana, a vivid singer with something to say, and it was a total joy to meet him and hear about his improbable high acceleration ride. And he has a crazy cool name too. So strap in for a talk with Cassius Culpepper.

0: From WMOT, Roots Radio in Murfreesboro, Nashville, Tennessee, this is The String. I'm your host, Craig Havokhurst. We're hearing Believe, one of the early singles that teased Cassius Culpepper's album, Act One, from Nashville's Big Loud Records. It's one of 18 cuts on this overflowing debut by a profound new voice in country soul. The lead-up to this release, which arrived in early March, was intense. Culpepper was flagged as an artist to watch this year by WXPN Radio, the Nashville Scene, the Grammys, Apple Music, and the Grand Ole Opry. Billboard called him a Rookie of the Month, and even some celebrities like Elton John and Samuel L. Jackson have amplified his online growth with expressions of admiration. Cash's story is truly unique, as I mentioned. In short, he picks up a guitar during the 2020 lockdown while stationed overseas with the Navy. Based on little but his lifelong love of classic American and Southern music and access to YouTube, he starts learning all kinds of songs, and he becomes a hit at parties on his bass. Back stateside, he takes on gigs at bars and clubs and gets himself in a band. Then he starts his own band, and on the strength of that voice, he just starts breaking out and building confidence for the next steps, including a move to Nashville. He tells all this very well, and I'll let him tell the rest of the story. Many things stood out to me about this interview. One is the poise and composure with which Cash Culpepper is taking his rather sudden fame. His country roots are proudly on his sleeve, and I love hearing about his hometown. And this phrase he keeps dropping, I'm a big fan of. He says it like half a dozen times at least, and it applies to so many sounds and periods of music history. He loves the authentic stuff, and it's coming out in his own art. So we got together at my studio, and I asked him how it's been these last 2 years, the attention, the acclaim, the opportunities. Here's Cassius Culpepper.
1: Yeah, it has been very strange, but in a cool way. You know, I came up listening to so much music, and I felt like I was always kind of like a, I wouldn't say weird with my other peers that I grew up with. A lot of the guys I grew up with, they was really into, you know, the stuff that was mainstream at the time, you know, from, you know, rap music and the pop music. And I always gravitated toward older music, whether it be older soul music, older blues, older country music. I still listen to that mainstream stuff back in the day, but it's really cool now that I wouldn't say it's validation that I was always listening to good music and I was able to. Because everybody back then thought I was, like, crazy when I listened to, like, Frank Sinatra and Ella Fitzgerald and Hank Williams Sr. and Al Green. People just thought I was just, like, strange. I wasn't listening to normal, like, current, you know, youth music at the time.
2: That's so interesting. I mean, this is in the 2000s. This is not, you know, some, I would have figured that was something that would have set you apart in a cool way. And, hey, what is that? Tell me a little more about Al Green. What is the story? But there's definitely neighborhoods around this country where that would have been seen as something pretty cool. Mm. And there's pockets of culture where people don't quite get it. Yeah. I imagine trying to play original music in the Gulf Coast bars, sometimes the same thing, like play us another Jimmy Buffett song kind of situation that you probably encountered. But that is very interesting to hear you say. I mean, yeah, you said it was kind of validating, getting some real acclaim and notice for a style that at least has some throwback aspects to it. Your voice has some throwback. You respect where the giants on whose shoulders you're standing, I guess you could put it that way, right? But you also said it was weird. Like how you know, continue on how it's been, the travel, the attention, and so forth.
1: Yeah, it's very strange because I grew up with not, I don't know, I didn't have that much attention on me growing up, you know, especially with music. No one thought I could. I mean, I sung in church and stuff, but no one was like, yeah, Cash should go, you know, he should sing for a living, or he should be an entertainer for a living. Nobody was like that. And then, you know, it wasn't until 23 that I started getting noticed, like, on social media and stuff. And then I was like, oh, that's strange. I had my buddies in the Navy always tell me that, like, hey, you should keep going for music. And that was really cool. That gave me the confidence to, like, start a cover band and start going to playing at bars and casinos. That gave me the confidence to do that. But when it started getting, like, national and, you know, especially with my own songs, it was just,

0: that you loved.
1: Yeah.
0: So Alexander City, Alabama, in Tallapoosa County. I loved learning that it was in Tallapoosa County.
1: Damn, that's the Tallapoosa County.
0: That's a great word. And it's out there. It's country. So if I were to go there, where would you take me to get a flavor for that town?
1: Man, I would take you down to Big B Barbecue, bro. And get. Let's go. And I was just telling this about somebody else down in Texas. I was talking to a chef. And I was like, man, since I left my hometown, I have not been able to get a whole catfish with, like, bones and everything in it.
0: Hmm.
1: And then he was asking me, like, who's doing that? And I was like, oh, in my town, we have a place. We got Big B Barbecue. Actually, I probably would take you to Buck's because Buck's got whole catfish and their coleslaw. It's, like, famous around there. It's, like, the best coleslaw of all time. But, yeah, I would take you to Buck's, and then I'd take you down to Carlisle's. Carlisle's is a drugstore.
0: Uh-huh.
1: But it's a drugstore and a soda shop. It's a soda fountain.
0: Yeah.
1: So you get shakes. You can get. They have some of the best sandwiches in town. You know, just,
0: been there for decades,
1: dude. Amazing.
0: Yeah,
1: but it's a pharmacy and also a soda fountain.
0: Did you grow up in a town that you felt like had life and prosperity, or a town that had been a little left behind? What was the culture like? And then a little more about your family.
1: Yeah. I think Ilex City was. I feel like it's had its better days. I mean, Ilex City has a great lake on it. It's a lot of life in that. A lot of people that live on a lake, you know, they take their kids to Ben Russell, and the town is great. I mean, we got a Walmart, we got national food chains. It's really cool. But I think things have died down because in Ilex City, I don't know if you know about Russell Corporation.
0: Mm-hmm.
1: Russell was like the biggest real Russell Athletics back Russell,
0: sure, right?
1: Yeah. So back in the day, you know, Russell was the biggest thing before Nike and Adidas. So Russell was on every football jersey that you could find around the States.
0: Yeah, that's
1: and
0: right.
1: And it started in Ilex City.
0: Interesting.
1: Yeah. So okay. Ben Russell started Russell Athletics, and his family's there. They named the high school, the hospital after him, and it was booming, you know.
0: Yeah.
1: Ilex City was, you didn't have to go to college back in the day. You could just, you know, my pa worked at Russell Mills, and you can make a good living doing working at Russell. But then they moved the factory down to Mexico. I think that just started drying up things in Ilex City. And jobs went away. People just didn't have people that worked in Russell didn't have no place to go. So I think it did start going downhill from there. But The city is nice still.
0: All right. So what did you think you were going to do, and what led you to the Navy?
1: So for me, I thought I was going to go to college and, you know, wrestle. And I was a wrestler in high school, won state and stuff. And I thought I was going to, I don't know, go to college and just wrestle. I didn't know really what I wanted to do with my life. It seemed like everybody else around me knew what they was going to do. But didn't go to college, decided to go to the Navy. Not the Navy, but the fire department. I knew the chief there and... So I ended up joining the fire department, went to fire school, went to EMT school.
0: Oh, wow.
1: And did that for maybe like a year and a half. And I was always doing these runs to like UAB for transports in Birmingham. And I saw all these nurses, and I was just like, I need to be around whatever this is all the time.
0: Uh-huh.
1: Yeah, the pipe bomb usually, when you're in the fire department, you know, you go to fire school, and then years down the road, you maybe get your pump license, and then on the medical side you do EMT, advanced EMT, and then medic. And I was like, well, I feel like the nurses are doing the same thing a medic does. They just make a little bit more money.
0: Yeah.
1: Which kind of sucks. It doesn't suck, but it's like they kind of do like the same job in the emergency medicine field. And I decided, I was like, maybe I should just become a nurse. And then I didn't have any money to go to school, so I decided to join the military, and so they can help pay for it, and then also, you know, see the world and get out my town. And my auntie was in the military in the Army for about 22 years, so I leaned on her for advice, and she was like, yeah, they'd be cool, just go do it. And then I got in, and, you know, I think a year and a half in, I decided, I was like, I don't think I want to be a nurse anymore. So... I was kind of lost for a minute, you know, because I just didn't know what I was doing there. I was like, okay, I'm in the service. I thought I was getting in to help pay for college to go to be a nurse. But then I just decided I didn't want to do it anymore.
0: Yeah, that's a natural part of being that

0: age.
1: Yeah.
0: Yeah. And how'd you wind up in Spain with the Navy?
1: It was just another deployment for me.
0: Yeah.
1: I already had one deployment prior to that. I went to Colombia and I went to the Marshall Islands in the Pacific, and I had a great 6-7 month deployment. And then the next deployment was Spain. And then we got out there, man. I thought I was just going to have the best time of my life in Europe. And we did have a couple weeks where it was like, oh, this is great. Mm-hmm. And then, you know, everything starts shutting down and they're starting talking about this virus or whatever it is. And I was like, what is going on? Are we everybody dying? What is this?
0: Mm-hmm.
1: And they shut down work. They cut off the base. We couldn't leave base. So I was pretty much stuck in this one place for a long time, maybe like 3 or 4 months until they opened everything back up.
0: Yeah.
1: And then I found the guitar and started messing around with it.
0: Yeah, that's the wild thing. Up until this point, the guitar is never, you've never had it in your hands. You've never thought about it.
1: No.
0: Yeah. Where did you find the instrument? What was it? Who gave it to you?
1: I had a good buddy of mine. Josh found it. And when you get deployed to places, when you get there, people leave behind a lot of stuff because, like microwaves, toasters, anything that they can't bring on the plane.
0: Yeah.
1: And a guitar is one of them. They don't want to take it back home to the States. So as soon as you get to a place, there'll be this room full of just stuff that everybody left. Just so you can skirt. Like, everybody tries to get there as soon as possible just so they can, like, find stuff for their room, their barracks room.
0: Yeah.
1: And a guitar was there.
0: Okay.
1: Yeah, it was a guitar. I think there was bongos there. It was just a whole bunch of stuff.
0: I'm glad you didn't grab the bongos.
1: No.
0: Wow, so there it is shining, and you're like, what do I do with this? And, what was the body of work that you thought, if you're going to learn songs, what are the first songs you think about learning?
1: In that time frame, I was listening to a lot of Appalachian music. I was really latched on to Tyler and Sturgill and them guys.
0: Tyler Childers and Sturgill Simpson.
1: Yeah,
0: right on.
1: Listened to a lot of folk music during that time. So that's like kind of what I leaned into when I started playing guitar, because that's what my brain went to.
0: Great.
1: I was like, oh, I have an acoustic guitar.
0: Yeah.
1: Let me start learning these acoustic songs that feel like, you know, what I've been listening to. So I started with like a lot of Tyler Childers, a lot of Sturgill, and then I got into more of the soul realm, but I realized like, oh, I could play soul songs on guitar. And I started doing like Stand By Me and a little bit of Marvin Gaye stuff.
0: Yeah.
1: And then I just started going online and I went on YouTube and just started finding, I'm like, oh, I can play all these songs that I love on a guitar. It doesn't have to just be acoustic folk songs.
0: Yep. Yep.
1: So I just started learning all the songs I love.
0: Was YouTube your main avenue for like chords and, you know, how to actually use left and right hand as well?
1: Yeah. I lean a lot on Marty Schwartz. I don't know if you know Marty Schwartz, that YouTuber that just, I leaned on him heavily.
0: All right.
1: For all my guitar tutorials and stuff like that.
0: That's great. Marty's got to be feeling really proud of that then at this point.
1: Good. Yeah. He's a pretty big YouTuber for guitar too. Mm-hmm. It's crazy. Okay. But yeah, I just started doing all that, and I just fell in love with it. And then from there,
0: did you keep like a notebook of songs like I did at that stage? Did you write them down by hand, or did you commit them to memory? How did you do that part of it?
1: I just remembered them.
0: Really?
1: Yeah. I mean, I feel like from an early age, I was able to remember song lyrics for some kind of reason.
0: Okay.
1: And my mom always thought that was strange that I could like remember a song like by heart. So even when I got into the cover band scene, like I didn't have, sometimes I had a lyric thing just so people, if they asked me in a request, I can like look it up. But usually I memorized all the songs, the chords by heart. It's just something what a melody and lyrics can do for me. I don't know. It's just, I'm smart in that way. I can remember songs and melodies pretty easily.

0: Man of His Word, another early single from Cash Culpepper's debut album, Act One. We've been talking about his fateful confluence of a new guitar, time on his hands, and an audience to play for. Let's pick up the story. And then you've got an audience with the guys. Can you tell me, kind of paint me a picture of where the forums are that you are actually performing and having people listen to you and start to give you feedback?
1: Yeah, it all started because I was learning those songs in my room, and my roommate started picking up on it. And he's a, you know, my roommate at the time, God, what was his name? He was a black dude from L.A., and he only listened to, like, rap music. But I was, like, playing all these folky songs. He was like, Cash, this is fire, dog. I was like, appreciate it, bro. And everybody, my next room, people that was living next to me in the barracks, they started coming over, you know, late at Friday night. We get to drinking, and I'd just be playing songs, and we all be getting drunk and stuff. And he'd be like, hey, can you play this one song by, I don't know, Bob Marley? Let's play this other song. And I look up on guitar tabs, and I just start playing it. And everybody around me starts singing the song. It just felt very communal at the time. Yes. And very...
0: so wholesome.
1: It was wholesome. We didn't know what we was doing. Like, yeah. It was COVID, and we were just having a good time. And I never experienced nothing like that with people before. Yeah. And from there, people started figuring out. So we was throwing these bonfires, and we had these beach volleyball games late at night. And, you know, bonfire, people be drinking outside. And one night somebody was like, bro, you just bring your guitar by the campfire and just the bonfire and just play around that. And then that caught wind, and people just started coming around, and we just all be singing together.
0: Oh, man.
1: And people from all over the Bay started coming to our parties and stuff, and I kept taking requests and learning them and coming back out the next weekend, and things just kept growing. And then they finally opened up the doors for us on bass, and we started going back out again. But I got back to the States, and I started doing open mics, and then those same people that was there, they would come out to the open mics and just just support me however they can.
0: Was that how you got back to the Gulf Coast region? Was that like another deployment, or were you out by then?
1: No. I was stationed in Gulfport, Mississippi.
0: Okay.
1: So once we got done with that deployment in Spain, we flew back to Gulfport, and then from Gulfport,
0: you brought your audience with you.
1: Yeah,
0: that's a wise call.
1: Yeah, it was the same guys. I was in the same battalion with. So, they caught me, and everybody on base started figuring out, like, oh, Cash is doing open mics. Let's go down on Friday. Oh, Cash got a show down in downtown Gulfport. Let's go down and let's you know, hang out. Right. And things just kept growing, and then I eventually got picked up by a Southern rock band on the coast that had been there for a minute, and they was looking for a guy that could do soul and blues music but also do Southern rock and country.
0: Yeah.
1: So we did everything, a mix between, you know, we would do Muddy Waters, and then we'd switch over to do Allman Brothers, and then we'd do any kind of rock song, any country song that you wanted. And then I think after that, I decided I wanted to start my own band.
0: I want to pause here because people keep saying, what is Americana? You've just defined it.
1: Yeah.
0: That's what it is.
1: Yeah.
0: It's Southern music from America with the blues in it. Everything else go, you know, it's like, that's so great. I can really imagine this body of work. I can understand. And I was younger and going, this group of songs over here, I grew up on Southern rock in the 70s in North Carolina, like the Lynyrd Skynyrd and Allman Brothers. But you began to feel like, then there's the blues over here, but that's the same feeling in here. And drawing those lines meant a lot to me. It really came, you know, built a worldview of music and an appreciation for it. And I just love how organically this is reaching you.
1: Yeah.
0: And you tell it really well. So the band gets going, and that's another step. You suddenly you've got some people to work with and a forum for expanding. Then what happened?
1: So from there, we started getting really, like, we start out like these little small country clubs, backwood type of clubs. I mean, I played motorcycle. I was in places that it was very strange. And I remember my buddies, it was like in the band, it was like, Cash, you make sure you stay close to us tonight, cause you don't know what's going to happen. But, we had so many weird, like, motorcycle bars and, like, really Southern honky tonks, I would say. But from there, we started growing a lot of tension around the coast, and we started getting attention from these bigger clubs. That's like college bars up in like Hattiesburg, Mississippi. And I brought to the band, I was like, guys, I love that we're doing nothing but retro stuff. You know, we're doing a lot of Skynyrd, a lot of Allman Brothers, a lot of Eagle stuff, and I was like, we need to bring in a little bit more newer country stuff if we're going to the college bars.
0: Yeah, for real.
1: And things just started. It was just like, no. It was just one person that was like, no, we're not doing that because this is what we're doing. And I was new. I didn't make the band, so I was just a singer and rhythm guitar. So I was just, I was like, okay, I'm going to start my own band. So I left that band. I started KCB. I did pretty much the same thing we did, but I added newer country songs, and I added piano and sax.
0: All right.
1: And then just started exploding from there. We played everywhere. Wow. We was in all the college bars, up and down the coast, casinos. I mean, we did everything. So that was pretty cool.
0: This is cool. And it's also important for people who have heard a superficial version of your story to know that it's not as simple as Samuel Jackson tweets, you know, shares you on TikTok or something, and you go viral, quote unquote, and then there's a record label in Nashville who says, who's that doing big numbers? You truly did go and kick it in the bars and the honky tonks for years.
1: Oh, yeah.
0: Here, that's great to know. It's all kind of coming together for me. So when does your original songwriting start to creep in?
1: At this point, so I got out the service in 22, and then I really didn't know what I was doing in my life at that point. Mm-hmm. I knew that I had a year and a half worth of gigs I had already scheduled on the coast from, you know, bars and casinos. I had contracts. I was like, okay, well, I have gigs lined up for the next year and a half that'll pay for my bills, and I can be able to sing and play music up until this point. And then after that, I don't know what I'm gonna do. And then a year and a half went by, and I was playing the bars. I was just tired all the time. I don't know. I just wasn't well mentally for some kind of reason. I was drinking a lot. I was just always partying. I was always just playing shows, two or three shows a day sometimes. And I was like, this can't be my whole life. I have to find out, like, what do I want out of this? Because if not, I'm going to go get just a normal job or something like that. And then I just started looking online, like, what do I do as a musician, as an artist, you know, to get to the next level? And they were just like, you got to start writing songs. And I was like, oh, okay. And from there, I just started coming back from those same gigs, and I come home, be 2 or 3 o'clock in the morning, and I'm just in my bedroom just strumming, just trying to figure out, like, I don't even know how to write a song. And then I just started jotting down words and stuff that made me feel good. And I have a song that's out now called Out of My Mind, and I wrote that song. That's pretty much almost my first song I ever wrote. Wow. I came home, and I was thinking about what I was going through, and I was just like, this makes me feel good. Yep. I don't know. I wasn't trying to do it for anybody else. And it's really cool to see that, because that song is so popular now amongst my fans. Mm-hmm. And I'm like, bro, y'all don't understand. Like, I wrote that song, like, drunk coming back from a bar, like, just trying to get these thoughts out of my head. And it's so cool that everybody is attached to it. And it just gives me another, I don't know, just validate that, like, hey, I know what good music is. So it's kind of cool to see other people be like, yeah, we like this song.

If that is one of Cassius Culpepper's first songs as a writer, well, then he was born to do this. It's called Out of My Mind, which you can also find among the 18 tracks on his debut album, Act One. When we come back from a break, Cash goes to Nashville and things fall into place for him fast. I'm Craig Havokhurst. This is The String from WMOT.

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0: Welcome back. Here's one of the most beautiful songs on Act One by Cassius Culpepper, and one that speaks to the company he's keeping in the world of roots music. The song is Broken Wing Bird, and the other voice there is Grammy Award winner Sierra Farrell. There's another awesome collaboration we'll talk about coming up, but first, let's get Cash to Nashville. What happened next?
1: Yeah, so like around the same time I wrote that song out of my mind, I was writing a lot of other songs in my room on the Gulf Coast of Mississippi. And then I realized that somebody was telling me that I need to, one of my friends, one my sister, somebody told me, a lot of people told me, it was like, you need to get on socials. Because I've never been a social media dude in my life. Okay. I never was that guy growing up to be on socials and talk about like my day on socials. So I was like, I've never been that guy. I always stayed off of them. But my sister or somebody was like, you need to start, you know, just posting videos and just see what happens. And I was back home in Bama. And at this point, I thought I was going to, you know, I was going to save money, work at a construction company, save money, get to Nashville. And then I was in my mom's house and I recorded this one song called Messed Up Kid by Tyler Childers, a cover. Mm-hmm. And then that kind of like blew up a little bit. Not crazy, but it blew up enough for someone in New York at a label at Sony. They reached out to me, and they flew me out. I was just like, bro, what's going on? I didn't even know it was real. I didn't know what A&R was or nothing, but they was like, I didn't know it was real until I saw the flight interior they sent to me, and I flew up there, and I'm looking around. I'm like, bro, I'm in New York. I've never been in New York City in my life.
2: Nice.
1: And I'm in this Sony building, this massive building downtown in New York. And they were talking about, like, you know, trying to sign me and stuff like that. And I was like, yo, I don't know what's going on.
0: And you had no, you didn't have a manager, a lawyer.
1: No, no, I had nobody. I was literally just in my mom's house and, you know, trying to get a job downtown at the lake. And, yeah, and that happened. And I got back to Bama and I started doing a couple gigs here and there. And I had a good family friend that I stayed with in town. You know, she's pretty much like an aunt to me. She knew somebody in the industry that she grew up with for a long time. And I reached out to him. And he told me, like, you know, come up to Nashville. Let's get coffee or something. And that's my manager now, Jay.
0: How about that?
1: Yeah.
0: All right.
1: So we got coffee in downtown Franklin and started talking about, you know, what the idea of what I want to do and in music. And I was like, bro, I'm just doing what I just love music so much. I don't know really what I'm doing.
0: Yeah.
1: And, we started going around the labels and stuff like that, and I
0: did he say, I'm really glad you didn't sign with Sony the first meeting?
1: Yeah.
0: A lot of folks would be dazzled, and, you know, that's the old story.
1: Yeah.
0: Get the paper in front of you. Oh, whatever.
1: Yeah.
0: So great. Yeah.
1: But those are great people. They was really nice. I think at that time, I just didn't know what I was doing. So
0: absolutely.
1: I couldn't just sign away. But all those people I met up there in New York was just, it was really cool to meet people for the first time that love music as much as I do.
0: That's great to hear.
1: But my first meeting in town was with Big Loud, and I love Big Loud because at the time I was listening to a lot of folk music, a lot of Americana, so I was attached to a lot of Charles Wilson Gatwin, and I also loved the other people they had on the list, like Ernest and Morgan, and they had this thing going on where they was doing Charles Wilson Gatwin, but then they also got Morgan Wallen, and I was like, oh, this is cool.
0: Yeah.
1: And I ended up signing with them, like, before I didn't have anything on streaming. My social media stuff wasn't booming. Mm-hmm. They just took a chance on me, and that's why I still love them to this day, because, like, they didn't have to do that, you know. A lot of labels, I think, they get on board maybe when you have some type of attention, I guess, but I didn't have nothing at the time.
0: Yeah.
1: I maybe had, like, 6,000 followers or something like that. And then I literally, the day that I signed with Big Loud, I swear to God, I was on an elevator. My e-sign came in, I signed it, and I had posted Who Hurt You that same day.
0: Okay.
1: And it had blown up.
0: Oh, wow, how about that?
1: And I was like, what is going on?
0: Oh, that's cool.
1: It was crazy.
0: Yeah.
1: Like, I was literally coming, I went to a meeting at CAA, and I was about to sign with CAA, my booking agency.
0: The booking agency, right.
1: And I was... My e-sign came in. My manager was like, hey, check your email. And I signed it. And then Jay was like, no, I looked on my TikTok or something. And I was like, Jay, did you see that song I posted like early this morning? He's like, no, Whip Sean. I was like, who hurt you? It's like, I have like 1,000 comments on it. It's only been an hour. He was like, what? Mm-hmm. I was like, I don't know what's going on. And then from there, just things kept going. And I posted another song called After Me, literally a couple weeks after that.
0: Okay. Okay.
1: And then that one just went everywhere.
0: Awesome.
1: I mean, that's the point where, like, you know, with Sam and everybody just started reposting it. And I was just like, man, what is going on? You know?
0: Good. I love hearing that moment that things really start to pop for an artist. It's fantastic. And it's on the strength of your voice, for sure. I imagine what you heard was voice first and probably some kind of vibe that you were giving off, some kind of sensation about the way you wanted to do things your own way. But what did you feel about your own voice and how much you'd tried to, you know, we described learning to play the guitar, learning how to sing a song, learning how to write a song. Was the voice a natural thing for you? Have you just don't overthink it, be intuitive about it, or what?
1: Yeah, I didn't really know my voice that well. I mean,
0: yeah,
1: I feel like I'm just cosplaying all my deacons in my church, you know, back home.
0: Okay.
1: Because all my deacons in my church, they had this really, I'm not saying cosplay, but I feel like I did pick up a lot on just older blues music and gospel music.
0: Sure.
1: And all my deacons always, at least I know this one deacon in particular, Deacon McGee, he would start all the hymns for us in church. And he sounded so much like Howlin' Wolf, like that old blues, like gravelly. He just had some of the best voices. He was an older guy. Mm-hmm. I don't know how old he was, but maybe in the 60s or 70s. And he just had the most powerful voice. He didn't need no mic, you know. He was strong enough to just sing a song, you know. Yep. And sometimes I do feel like I'm just cosplaying him sometimes.
0: Well, what's cool is when you reach for a big note, a big thing, that something beautiful comes out. Like you have a blessed voice in a way, but it's interesting to get control of it, you know. And you also sing, you have a similar tone as Marcus King, who appears on the record on the first track. Mm-hmm. And I feel like you guys are just really, I interviewed him a year ago, and I just love his tenor, his mm-hmm. his feeling. And and I was curious that you had latched on to Howlin' Wolf as an artist that you admired, because many people never get around to figuring out who he is.
1: Yeah.
0: I mean, that's one of the real deep cats from, you know, from Chicago and the Deep South.
1: Yeah.
0: Amazing stuff. Oh, that's cool. So you have some, you know, things start to really percolate. You've got time to make a record now. I wanted to ask, when does this fellow Brian Elmquist come into the picture? Because he's clearly a companion, a musical sounding board. He produces the record.
1: Mm-hmm. So when I first got to Nashville, while we was searching around for labels and trying to figure out what I was trying to do, my manager knew Brian because he was their A&R for Lone Bello when he was up in New York with Columbia, I think.
0: Okay.
1: So he was the first guy I wrote with when I got to Nashville. And I literally brought him all these songs I started myself. And he was the first one. I was like, no, Cash, you can write a song. You just got to tweak a little bit, but you can write a song. And I was like, okay, cool. Mm-hmm. So we would meet up every day in this church down in East Nashville. And we just start literally editing all these songs I wrote, you know, while I was on the coast. We started new songs. And when it got time to producing, I felt like Brian knew me the best. And he's a Georgia boy. And he pretty much knows the music that I love. Pretty much the same guy. Came up on the same music.
0: Okay.
1: And he was the first person I thought of, like, hey, would you want to produce my record? You know? And, from there, it was just... We just had the best time. We went down to most of the shows and cut all the songs down there.
0: You did? Where'd you make it?
1: Down at Ivy Manor.
0: Yeah.
1: It's like right near the river in Sheffield, Alabama.
0: Great.
1: Most of the shows. But I wanted to – I didn't always dream of, like, growing up, like, oh, I'm going to go cut a thing in most of the shows. But when I got the opportunity, I was like, oh, bro, I got to go to most of the shows.
0: Yeah. You knew what that represented.
1: Yeah.
0: That's so great.
1: I was like, I gotta go.
0: Yeah.
1: That only was so cool.
0: Only made sense.
1: Yeah.
0: And then you wound up writing the album with a really interesting range of people. There's familiar Americana artists. There's some up-and-coming Music Row writers. What led to that interesting mix? And then that leads to an interesting mix of sounds among the songs.
1: Yeah. Well, for me, all the people I wrote with on this record, I do consider them a friend. I think they just want to make good music. I mean, from like from Rhett to Natalie, him be on the record, Anderson East, all the guys at Big Loud. I mean, all these guys just love good music. And if you, I don't know, if you just bring them a vibe or a song you already kind of got started, they're cool with anything.
2: Mm-hmm.
1: And it's all about just making the best song, you know. But I love all those people.
2: What was it like to see that sort of people who had been exercising those muscles for a career? They knew craft. They knew how to allude to stuff. They knew a chord change you might not have thought of. Must have been really a wonderful, explosive kind of period to be in those rooms, but also hold on to your own, your own lyric, your own what you wanted to say. What was that process like?
1: It was really cool, man, because I came up in a town that wasn't really music heavy, I guess. I mean, like, we had church and there was people in the band at my high school and choir, but I feel like I had never met someone that loved music as much as I do. I feel like growing up, I was just that weird dude that had headphones in, and I was just so obsessed with music, and I knew all the history about it and all the artists, and I was listening to a wide range of artists. And when I got to Nashville and started meeting people that wrote some of the songs I loved, and it was very strange and very, I was just taking everything in like a sponge. I'm like, why does that, I would ask some people that I write with, like, why does that lyric make me feel this way? Why does that, that chord change make me feel that way? It was like, well, Cash, this is why, this is why you feel this way.
2: Yeah.
1: And so it was just, I took everything in. I was just learning everything, and I'm still learning this day. I
2: mean, oh, absolutely.
1: It's just such a fascinating thing, you know, even with this, these new songs I got coming out, and, I'm still learning, like, why does Otis Redding Cigarettes and Coffee hit me so hard? Mm-hmm. And I ask some people, I'm like, oh, because this chord change or the melody like this. So I'm just learning. Anytime I get in a room with people that do it for a living for a long time, it's just, I'm just learning the whole time.
2: Would you sometimes take a song that you had half done and bring in and then talk about a particular artist or record that you thought was kind of in your head, you know, this, to me, this feels like something in the Wilson Pickett space, and use that. Was that a cue that it helped you communicate with these writers?
1: Oh yeah, for sure.
2: Yep.
1: I mean, I have so many songs off my record that I think it makes me feel the same way of another record. Like, let's say my song Stay, which is it's like the same chord progression of like all the old school 60s soul music, like Etta James and the Isley Brothers and stuff like that. And I would bring it to them like, hey, this kind of makes me feel the same way in this world of 60s soul, and I want to keep it that way.
2: Yeah.
1: And then we just write the song and make the chord changes the way they need to. But yeah, I do that a lot.
2: I'm sure they totally appreciated that you knew the history enough to have not just some lyrics and a melody, but some sensibility, like a point of view.
1: Right.
2: Great. So you open the record in a really neat way. It's a very evocative little intro thing, and it evokes radio. It evokes your, I guess, maybe your hometown, or at least it puts us in the Deep South before Southern Man kicks in. Whose idea? How did that idea come to pass?
1: I thought it would be cool when we got to it, because we have that intro with Southern Man. Like, I don't think they make them down here like that no more. And I was like, bro, it would be so cool if we got like this intro of, it kind of sets the picture off the top with a, like, if it was just me and I'm clicking on my radio station and the radio station is like my head, like KC97 FM.
2: I see.
1: And I was like, wouldn't it be so cool if we just kicked off the record, just put people in the, like, you're in the truck or you in a car with me, and you listen to my playlist, like, this is all in my head. And I just brought that idea up. I was like, oh, it'd be cool if we could just, like put you in the world immediately. Like, hey, you're riding with me wherever we're going, and you listen to my playlist on my radio station. And this is everything that makes me me.
2: Yeah.
1: You know?
3: 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Cuz
4: I don't think they make them die like that no more.

0: Well, how did you hook up with Marcus King? As I said before, I think it's a match made in heaven.
1: Oh, man, I love Marcus. I've been loving Marcus for years. I mean, since, like, Goodbye Carolina. And God, I've seen him open up for Chris Stapleton so many times before I even thought about doing music as a career. And I've always loved him. And he invited me out for his Marcus King fan reunion.
0: Yeah.
1: And I played that. And then it was so cool, too, because I got the same Can't You See with him and the Avett Brothers.
0: Oh, cool.
1: With the original drummer of Marshall Tucker Band. And it was just such an out-of-body experience. And that same day, I was making s'mores out back in the green room. Like, they have this huge green room for all the artists, to like, community type of deal. And Sierra Farrell came over, and she asked if she sat down and was making s'mores and stuff. We was hanging out talking. So I got to meet her and Marcus King in, like, the same day.
0: Nice.
1: So from there, I mean, it was just a match made. I love voices that feel like they're timeless. I feel like Marcus and also Sierra Farrell could have been successful in any year. They could have been born in the 30s or 40s. They still would have had a successful music career.
0: Yep.
1: It doesn't matter. It's just so timeless. And I wanted those voices and those tones on guitar to feel like that, you know, on my record.
0: Yep. I love the song you do with Sierra. Broken Wing Bird, that's country soul, if ever there was country soul.
1: Mm.
0: And is there a story about how you matched her with that song? Like, why is she the right one for that track?
1: Well, when I wrote that song, I wrote it with my producer, Brian. And I'm a huge fan of crooner country, like Willie Nelson.
0: Mm-hmm.
1: I'm a huge fan of that because it just blends so much of country and jazz and soul. And Willie is just the perfect embodiment of all that.
0: Yeah.
1: And when I got done with that record, we wanted to make it a duet. And I knew I wanted someone that, again, like, had like a timeless, not of this world, like of this time voice. This is this timeless voice. And I had met Sierra and was like, maybe Sierra would want to do it. And I've been a fan of Sierra since. I'm a huge fan of Ray LaMontagne.
0: Yeah, great.
1: And
0: yeah, it doesn't surprise me.
1: Yeah. And since I heard her on his record, I was just like, I hope Sierra would love to do it. And then she agreed to do it. And she came over, recorded. And I was just like, bro, this is it.
0: Beautiful.
1: This is magical.
0: Man, nice. And then Cherry Rose closes the record. And it's not the only song with strings, but it's one that really stood out for me, where you, again, look backward for that lushness.
1: Mm-hmm.
0: How did you think about using strings in various settings or that song?
1: So I'm a huge fan of just 60s, like 50s and 60s music. I mean, from Patsy to Etta James, to Peggy Lee, Frank Sinatra. I love all that stuff. And I've always, when I got into music and started recording stuff, I was like, I got to have so much strings because that's just me.
0: Yeah.
1: I love a good string section. It just makes me, I don't know, it just makes me feel good inside. And when I got the Cherry Rose, we was like, we got to add strings to this.
0: Okay.
1: It just brings out the emotions for me for some pair of reasons. This song is so emotional. So I was like, we got to add strings. And I think I'm going to have strings on every record I probably do after this. It's just so good. It's just something I love.
0: I hear it. And so you also chose to put a lot of songs on here. It's an 18-track introductory album. I love that. And it's I heard you say in an interview that it was explicitly showed all the many facets of what you love about music. Was the label on board with that? Or did they say, man, you know, can we pull this back a little bit and hold it for the second one or what? It's almost a double album.
1: Oh, I know. No, everybody was on board.
0: They were
1: like,
0: good.
1: We were just like, we have to, we got to like making a track list like, oh, but this one too. I was like, oh man, but this one, we got to add this one too. And I was like, yeah, but we got to add this one too. And then it started just building up.
0: Mm-hmm.
1: And there's a lot of songs that didn't make it because it was getting to a point where it's like, okay, this is getting too long.
0: Right.
1: This is my introduction album. We don't want to be too long, but, it is really cool that we was able to touch everything sonically that I am. And I think no matter what I do afterwards, I don't think no one would be surprised and be like, well, Cash did this on that record, or he did this, or
0: no, right,
1: anything. Right. So
0: are you going to turn right around? Is Act 2 coming quick?
1: I'm writing a lot.
0: Mm-hmm.
1: I would say something's coming sooner. It's kind of like an extended thing. It's still the record, but we're extended it just a little bit more.
0: Gotcha. All right.
1: A lot more songs.
0: Well, before we wrap up here, give me a big picture answer to a question I think is really important. You're in Nashville. You are somewhere. You are in a label that's had real success with country music, country radio, CMA world. That is a world that those of us in the roots music Americana side have been like, alert me when there's a good record, but otherwise I'm not really paying attention. It's not been a hotbed of what we regard as soulful quality, fabulous music here in these last 20, 10, 15 mm-hmm. years. But there's also there's certain tracks on this that feel like would fit so nicely on country radio. Are you being worked to country radio? I don't think you're on the charts at this point. Is it part of your strategy, your dream, or is your team sort of say, let's wait and see what, and plus you know the history of country music. I heard you mention how much you recognize Charlie Pride as somebody mm-hmm. and it needs more African American voices. It just does.
1: Right.
0: And where does that take you?
1: I really don't know. I mean, since I've been in Nashville, I really haven't understood, like, what makes a song country or a song that makes it country enough to be on country radio. I don't really understand it all because, like, I have a song like Broken Wing Bird, which is, like, most countryish song that I know, but I'm like, but it wouldn't fit on country radio.
0: Yeah.
1: I truly don't know. I've just been making my music, and if my team sees something that they think, like, oh, it could work on country, I don't really know. I don't really write songs to try to be like, let me make this for country radio. Let me make this for whatever space.
0: Yeah.
1: So, like, recently, like, my manager's word is on all alternative, and it's on Americana radio.
0: Mm-hmm.
1: But to me, it's a country song, so I don't know, like,
0: yeah.
1: It's just a song. I'm just like, I don't know what makes a song country. Like, I know it. Like, I'm like, oh, this is a country song, but, like, I don't know what makes it good enough for country radio or just, I don't know.
0: Yeah. Well, the good news is there's all these other pathways these days.
1: Yeah.
0: Yeah. You have found your people, the people that you've been touring with and collaborating with. Leon Bridges, Wyatt Flores makes a lot of sense. Eric Church makes a lot of sense as a match. You toured with Sierra some.
1: We've done
0: some
1: dates
0: with her. Yeah.
1: And we got dates coming up with we start Jelly Roll dates pretty soon in May.
0: Interesting. Okay. That'll be interesting to see
1: and
0: where that goes.
1: Thomas Rhett in the summer.
0: It's
1: very – and all these people are just so cool. They really love the album, and I met – all of them, and they just, I don't know, it's really cool to see people like that that might be different from what I'm doing,
0: mm-hmm.
1: but they just love the music, you know, and they're bringing me on the road, so it's really cool. I'm blessed to do that.
0: Well, you sound like you're somebody very determined or just naturally going to hold on to your eclectic vision of music, and I don't need to worry about Music Row changing you and narrowing you down.
1: No. It's all going to be me at the end of the day, you know?
0: Yeah.
1: It's always going to be me.

Cassius Culpepper recorded May 1st at my studio in Nashville. His debut album, Act One, is out on Big Loud Records, and we'll close out here listening to his closing track, Cherry Rose. 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
4: One, two, three, four.

Such a treat to see my friend Robert Ellis. 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

0: That's Robert Ellis on the guitar.
1: Thank you.

0: I wrote about my hometown in North Carolina. Yeah, North Carolina. Got some cousins in the room. I always do. But I'm going to sing this song today for Nashville. I haven't been here in a long time, and you guys have been awfully sweet to me. And also, I'm going to sing it in honor of Little Red and her journey here, because the airline lost her for a minute. And that was, you know what I did? Sometimes I'm like, the music business, I can take it or leave it. But when they told me Little Red was nowhere to be found, I burst into tears.
1: Just quit.
0: Huh?
1: Just quit.
0: Just quit.
1: They lose the guitar.
0: I'm going home.
1: I'm done.
0: It's
1: I'm done.
0: Little Red!

0: I'll tell you the time.
1: Oh yeah, which one is it? That one?
2: Back in the days of tambourine, the guys in the band used to like get me like 4 shots of latte and not tell me and just see what would happen to me. It was so mean. I wouldn't be able to feel my face. It was so much caffeine. But I guess it was better than that. That was a pretty innocent game. Okay. Whoa, just went dark. Sorry about that. Okay. All right, this is an old song that never came out till a couple of weeks ago. And I have to tell you, it's always my dad's favorite. You ready?
3: Almost 2 seconds.
2: My dad didn't get any applause or anything. He's gonna really have his feelings hurt. Okay. Hurry up.
3: Whenever you're
2: ready. I'm just kidding. Wait, you're not doing it on the other guitar.
3: I couldn't get the tuner to work and I made a decision.
2: Do you want me to tune your guitar for you?
3: Sure. Yeah, is that a euphemism? I'm good.
2: No, this
3: one's in standard.
2: I
3: now.
2: Think
3: it's
2: that
3: great.
2: We're doing this.
3: I like it. That's great. Let me play this one. I got it up. It's in standard.
2: All right, here we go. Can I get a little more keyboard in my monitor?

Okay. Thank you all so much for being here and being so sweet to us. We're up here doing our favorite thing, which is playing music and putting love in the world. And this is the one and only, my dear, dear family, Mr. Robert Ellis. Okay, this is a song that I haven't taught Robert yet, but he can do it. Do you need me to tune? You got it, okay. I know we're doing a lot. We're doing the sweetest look back right now, but I thought I'd play you one new song just to promise you that maybe I have some more things to say.

0: This is Robert Ellis. I want to thank you to everybody in my team who got me here today. Thank you so much.
1: Tiff Merritt. Robert Ellis. For the Americana Fest Day Stage on WMOT.
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3: This is Ken Paulson from Music Matters. Societal values have changed quite a bit over the years, but in 1968, we talked about illegitimate children and babies being born out of wedlock and how shocking and appalling that was. That's why when Diana Ross and Supremes recorded Love Child, it was regarded as one of the most daring records of the late 60s.

Any controversy about the subject of Love Child just fueled its popularity. It rocketed through Billboard's Hot 100, topping the charts in December of 1968. This is Ken Paulson for Music Matters.

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0: Seattle is one of the most beautiful cities in the U.S., but you don't need to look closely to see that over the last few decades, big tech companies have altered the landscape. The indie punk band Telehealth noticed. They make music that pulls no punches, using the same tech jargon to skewer the late-stage capitalism that they've seen firsthand, while also acknowledging they're just as trapped as everyone else.
1: A lot of these songs are both a criticism of the system itself and a criticism of ourselves for how we're participating in it.
2: We're just honest. Like, I'm not going to pretend like I'm better than anyone. Like, yeah, we still have an Amazon account, right? Like, we had Spotify for years. There's just no perfect score.
0: That's Alexander Attitude and Kendra Cox of Telehealth. They join us to talk about their new album, Green World Image, and we'll hear live performances. It's Telehealth coming up. I'm Kaleo. This is World Cafe.
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0: 20. That's the perfect number of shows to play a year if you're Radiohead, according to Ed O'Brien of the band. In 2027, those 20 shows will cross through North America like an eclipse or a comet. Here's Fake Plastic Trees.

From NPR, it's World Cafe. Hey, I'm Kaleo. Seattle's changed dramatically over the last few decades. And for Alexander Attitude and Kendra Cox of the indie punk band Telehealth, that change is personal. As tech money has driven up rents and displaced artists, they've watched the city's independent identity slip away. On Telehealth's new album, Green World Image, they satirize life under late-stage capitalism in the 21st century, using the language of our shorthand, from yassifying to ROIing. It's clever, cheeky satire that doubles as protest music, not an easy trick to pull off. Coming up, find out why the band thinks Green World Image is both a cry for help and a call to community. First, though, a live performance. It's Yassify Me. Here's Telehealth on World Cafe.

0: It's Della Health here on World Cafe, recorded live from the non-convention in Philadelphia, a performance of Yassify Me. Della Health's new album is out now. It is called Green World Image. Alexander Attitude and Kendra Cox from the band are my guests on World Cafe. Hey, y'all. Thanks for taking the time.
1: Oh, my gosh. Thank you for having us.
2: Yep. Stoked to be here.
0: I kind of want to go back to the start. There's no shortage of opinion and commentary about the pervasive creep of technology and how it applies to late stage capitalism. What made you want to write songs about it?
1: I think that we just kind of wanted to write what we knew and what we were experiencing on kind of an everyday life. And I think we forever really thought that Seattle was kind of misrepresented as a grunge city. You know, there was a time and place for it. But if you ask most Seattleites, I don't think grunge was really ever kind of part of the larger ethos of what it meant to be a Seattleite. And we were really just trying hard when we were working on this project of like, well, what if we just use what we see now and write about what we see now and we experience on a day-to-day life?
2: Yeah. And I think the like reality is that there's certainly a point in time where grunge was the ethos of Seattle. And I think the misconception is that it's still that way. And man, living here now, and I think that's like to Alex's point, it's just not that way anymore.
0: Mm-hmm. Yeah. You know, when I was in that part of the world 25 years ago, that was before Amazon moved in. That was before the literal shape of the city changed, you know, and who could afford to live there. How, I guess, you have this going on. Was there a mantra and say, like, not only do I want to talk about this, but here's what I want to say about it?
1: You know, I don't think there was ever an ethos of being like, we're going to write a concept album about blank. Mm-hmm. I think it was just like very much like, we had moved out of our apartments and that we had lived in for 10 years. And then we got kicked out of the new apartment into another one. And so we, you know, our rent had like basically tripled in 1 year. So there's that. And then on top of both of us had jobs that we hated and quit those jobs to find other jobs. And inherently, like, this project started as something that I had quit music to go to architecture school and then came back and played music. So it's kind of all of these like skips and jumps and like it felt more genuine to just write about what we're experiencing on a day-to-day basis in Seattle.
2: Yeah, I don't think it was much of like a conscious choice. It just was almost like a coping mechanism, I think, mm-hmm. Of understanding, you know, that cities change and the place

0: that you live will always change, and that's just like that's just part of living literally anywhere. Moving to Seattle from a suburb outside for me and for Alex, moving to Seattle from Phoenix, like you do have it in your head of what it's going to be like. And to be completely honest, it kind of was like that for the first couple of years. And slowly but surely, you know, the tech wave is truly, truly killing the city. So it's just, I think this album is really kind of like a cry for help. A sort of call to community to find ourselves as artists in the city again.
1: I have a notepad when I'm listening to a record, and catharsis is a word that I like kind of wrote in big letters, because it's so easy to dunk on these people and this industry. And even though it is concentrated in Seattle and whatever, everyone is probably feeling it, particularly under a certain age.
2: Yeah. I mean, we're just honest. Like, I'm not going to pretend like I'm better than anyone. Like, yeah, we still have an Amazon account, right? Like, you know, for years, like we had Spotify for years, you know, leading up to like the last 2 years when we changed it over, you know, like we're normal people that are like trying to do better every day. And like, we're also musicians who are just trying to get by. And there's just no perfect score.
0: The song, like, especially Donor Country, and this theme runs through a lot. Like, a lot of these songs are both a criticism of the system itself and a criticism of ourselves for how we're participating in it, and sort of a tug and pull at, like, do we're like wishing for a better and different option, but then sort of also the like reality acceptance that that's just pretty plainly not the case these days. So it's an interesting, I mean, again, coping mechanism. And it really is like, how do we dig ourselves out of the hole as a society and as an art community that we're in? And how do we self-examine ourselves within that same hole?
2: Like, you know, like Seattle very much is the nonprofit kind of oligarchy in a sense, kind of has a huge say in like how art is coming and what kind of art is approved and not approved. And a lot of that is because where the money comes from. And like, but also at the same time, we are so thankful to have the money, right? But also we do want to ask questions about where is it coming from?
0: If our system is running off of donations, it's really just, where's the money coming from? I mean, that's kind of ultimately it.
1: Let's take a listen to Donor Country. It's Telehealth on World Cafe.

0: 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It's from their new album, Green World Image. Alexander Attitude and Kendra Cox are my guests on World Cafe. I have to read a line from your Sub Pop approved bio, if that's okay with you. Telehealth's Pacific Northwest post-punk creates similar architectural spaces where the gleaming futuristic tech industrial rhythms and synths of Bezos-era Seattle's co-mingle with the raw independent underground sound of the city lovingly preserves for cultural texture and marketing purposes. How much fun was this part creating the public persona of telehealth?
1: I mean, as far as the bio goes, we're really, really proud of it. Our friend Kelton wrote it, and the rough drafts before the final approved draft were, if you can believe it, even more insane.
0: Well, I mean, I saw your KEXP interview where, you know, you answer a question like, yeah, we're doing this because we like money. And what's it like sort of navigating this traditional media landscape in the 21st century where traditional things are dying left and right? And you're going out and doing something that the exact same way that bands 30 or 40 years ago would do. Go to a radio station, go play some festivals. Yeah. Like, what's it like operating in that while you're sort of in not character, but you're sort of half in, half out?
2: We'll be honest. It's a tough balance that both of us talk about all the time. Like, this is a perfect example of, like, this is a human to human connection and conversation. And we respect that and value that 100% and, like, acknowledge that we're so lucky to even be doing this. Mm-hmm. And that is amazing. And, like, you're talking to two people, right?
0: Right.
2: And we want to value that and continue that. But then sometimes when something feels really forced, when, you know, we'll get a company is like, hey, congratulations. You have a great opportunity and we just need you to post a collaborative reel on Instagram saying thank you so much to blank and blank company. That's when we'll kind of turn on the persona and be like, all right, how can we lean into this? How can this character, you know, it's
1: a game. It's a game. I mean, it's truly like, you want us to play that game? We can get on the kickball field and do that with you. But I also think there's a deep sort of like, yeah, sincerity in this music too, that it's really not meant to alienate. It's meant to
2: find your people. I would say it's like a lot of it kind of felt forced, where we were like, dang, like, we can't just put out an album anymore. We have to, like, have a freaking
1: TikTok
2: and like, we have to make content every day and do all these things. And similar to that is like how we write the music is like the persona is a coping mechanism too. It's like, fine, you're going to make us do this thing. We're going to dish it right back at you. Mm-hmm. And we're going to do something that, like, you're happy with, but you're a little bit like, what? Like, yeah. Why? Thank you for the money, but also what? Like, this is, so it's, and I think that part of that's like, we're a pop band, but we're also a punk band and we want to be both. And, you know, we'll be both all the time. And that's just kind of our ethos. But, I think a lot of it is just, it's trying to cope with having to be internet influencers at the same time. And
0: I just signed up to be a musician. What the hell is this? I totally get it. Well, you're doing very good at sort of blurring the line and finding your balance where you protect yourself at the exact same time. This is
1: Thank
0: World.
1: You.
2: Thank you.
0: Of course. This is World Cafe. We're here with telehealth. Kendra and Alexander from the band are here. We pay you in vibes, a live performance of Cool Job to round out this. Was there a specific job you were thinking about when you wrote this?
1: Yes.
2: Yes, very much.
0: What can you say without jeopardizing anything?
2: I am also a graphic designer. And so I work from architecture and I worked for experiential architectural design. And then I'm now a graphic designer. Mm-hmm. The job I was doing, I worked, and basically what we did was we turned high-rise offices in Bellevue, which is like just across the street from Seattle, and downtown Seattle, and we turned all of these offices that they were trying to force employees to go back to work into, They hired us to vibe out the place. So we would like, we would take these hellscape white walls and put kind of like a, like just weird blob art and just like the most, the cringiest stuff you, you can really do.
1: Yeah.
2: And it was our job to kind of like not only justify it, but then also utilize it in a way that felt architectural and like the clients who you can probably assume who they are based off of, you know, Seattle, would be like, well, how does this like enforce like integrity and community
1: and like positive mental attitude?
2: Yeah. And like, and so, and the problem was that it's also like, the job, the work itself, wasn't that great, but then the work conditions were also not that great, where the employers were like, well, you get a, you get to make blob art all day. Like, how lucky should you be? Like, we pay you less because you're so lucky to be making all this art. You could be making, you know, blank, blank. And it's, it was almost like,
0: you should be grateful.
2: Yes. Yeah. And there was just so many like HR issues at a company like this. And it was kind of one of those things where it's like, I think a lot of us spend so much time being like, man, if I just had the perfect job, you know, like, and when I got that job, I was like,
1: I was pumped.
2: I was like, Kendra, you're never going to believe this.
1: This is the job.
2: Like, I get to do this, this, and this all day. And it was amazing for the first year. And then like, you realize that like, oh wow, the working conditions are like not so great. And then like, oh, but I'm getting paid like 30K less than I should be. And then you're suddenly realize you're like, wait, I'm like forced to do these like group activities that I don't want to do. And it, it started to feel a lot about
1: forced lunches.
2: Yeah. And
1: like, which like, you know, take a lunch break. This is not about that, but it's more like you, everyone had to take lunch at the same time. Yeah. They all were supposed to sit at a big table and it's like,
2: and they would have like clients come and visit, man. And they're like, look at all these hipsters we have on staff. And like, they're going to make your, you know, your condo into the coolest thing you've ever seen. Anyway,
1: It's about that job.
2: And
0: worst job you've ever had?
2: No, not definitely not the worst job I've ever had, but definitely the one I like to complain about the most. no, worst job I ever had, I got a soup pot thrown at me at a cafe job.
1: Yeah.
2: But anyway.
0: What about you? What was your worst job?
1: It's, you know, I've been pretty lucky. I've had a lot of, I've actually have had a lot of good jobs that have taken good care of me. Probably just in terms of like actual job that I was too young to be doing was working as a manager at American Apparel at like 19 years old, just bossing around all of these other hot people around me. I had no business being there, but I used to have to sit on phone calls with the man in charge. And
0: who
1: he
0: has a
1: just,
0: lovely reputation.
1: Yeah. People seem to really like him. my experience was different. Yeah. That's probably the worst job I've ever had.
0: Fair enough. Let's take a listen to Telehealth. It's Cool Job, recorded live for the World Cafe.

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1: Thanks, y'all.
2: Recorded live from the non-convention in Philadelphia, it is Telehealth. 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Green World Image is available now. I want to thank my guest, Kendra Cox, Alexander Attitude. Y'all, congratulations on the album. This was such a blast. Please come back and see us again soon, okay?
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3: it was such an honor.
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2: Welcome back to World Cafe, and thanks again to Telehealth. The new album is called Green World Image. It's out now. And thanks to our senior producer, Kimberly Janot, for her work on the session. Tori Amos out on tour, making her way across the country in St. Louis tonight and then heading southwest towards a run of gigs in Southern California. And the reviews have been spectacular. Back into music with Tori from 1994's Under the Pink, it's Cornflake Girl.

Everybody's working in them cotton fields just a little bit different than it used to feel.

Wow, that song is so good. Nate Amos cannot miss. He's in the band Water From Your Eyes, and he also fronts his own solo project, This Is Lorelei. That new song from This Is Lorelei is called Billy Came Back, about a really good karaoke singer. New album is due out in September. It is called The Singer in My Band. We've got more music on the way. This is World Cafe.

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2: Welcome back. It's World Cafe. Jason Singer of Michigander knows how to write an up-tempo indie rock, pop rock song. No question about it. He's had it in his back pocket for years. But can he do mid-tempo adult contemporary balladry? The answer, as revealed on his latest album out now called Over Before You Know It, is yes. Here's new music from Michigander, Why, Why, Why. If I

0: like ships passing in the night. It's been a pleasure to go your direction for just a little bit. Goose, putting the wraps on this edition of The Cafe. We make this show from WXPN at the University of Pennsylvania in Philadelphia. I'm Kaleo. 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
0: From NPR, it's World Cafe. I am Kaleo. Coming up today, Phoebe Bridgers just released her first solo album since 2020's Punisher. If you haven't had a chance to hear what one of the most influential songwriters in indie rock has been up to, we've got your back. We'll introduce you to a psych rock band out of Australia that's following in the footsteps of King Gizzard and the Lizard Wizard. They're called Babe Rainbow. Life's special. Be careful. And we'll go into the archives to get the backstory on the first real song Jacob Dylan ever wrote.
3: Well, the same black line that was drawn on you, drawn on me.
0: Not to mention Kevin Morby, Medium Build, and Sharon Van Etten. Let's do this. It's World Cafe. New song from Kurt Vile is called Chance to Bleed. What's your favorite Chance to Bleed? Me, it's trying to convince my very persnickety cats it's okay to go to the vet.

Welcome one, welcome all. I'm Kaleo. It's World Cafe. And here we are hanging out. I'm going to play you some songs. And I'm going to actually start with an article that I read in The Guardian about Phoebe Bridgers in advance of her new album, Lost Weekend, which is out now. They talked to a bunch of different people who were Bridgers peers or fans to get why she's become the face of indie rock. And Naomi McPherson of Muna was talking about a lyric Bridgers wrote about turning down the volume in her car to better parallel park. And she said, quote, "It's infuriating and inspiring how good she is. To be able to put that in a song in a way that isn't stupid, but actually brilliant and somehow deeply touching is an enormous feat." New album from Phoebe Bridgers is out now. Check out Lost Boys on World Cafe.

0: Aw, congrats to the new parents, Kevin Morby and Katie Crutchfield of Waxahachie. Just a set from those two, 100,000 from Kevin's new album, Little Wide Open, and before that, Waxahachie's Silver. Kevin talked about his excitement around parenthood in our conversation with him from just a few weeks ago. You can check it out at worldcafe.org. 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
1: Hello, I'm Dolly Parton. I'm a singer and songwriter, and I'm passionate about education, too. 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
0: Live from the archives, it's World Cafe, pulling out some live performances of bands and artists who have visited over the years. Sixth Avenue Heartache was actually inspired by a real location in New York. Jacob Dylan knew an unhoused man who would busk outside of his apartment, and one day he vanished, but all of his stuff remained. Dylan said this was the first real song he wrote after dropping out of art school. And here it is, performed live for World Cafe, The Wallflowers.

Going back to 2005 for that one, Robert Plant, Shine It All Around. That session is up at worldcafe.org if you want to check it out, along with thousands of other interviews and performances, you know, like a mini concert from Medium Build that just went up. Here is something from his new album, King of Having Fun, song called

0: That's just what you are. Amy Mann on World Cafe. Don't look now, but Australia has another psychedelic rock band inspired by King Gizzard and the Lizard Wizard. And you'll hear them next on The Cafe.
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0: We're back on World Cafe. I am Kaleo, and the band Babe Rainbow hails from Byron Bay, New South Wales in Australia. And Stu McKenzie of King Gizzard and the Lizard Wizard produced their self-titled debut back in 2017. New album came out last month called Acid and Honey. Check out this one from it. It's called Special. Babe Rainbow on The Cafe.

0: Vedder with Ledbetter. It's Pearl Jam putting the wraps on this hour of the cafe. Hey, thanks for being here. Appreciate it. We do this together with support from the public radio station you are listening to right now. So make sure you give them some love. And we produce this program from WXPN at the University of Pennsylvania in Philadelphia. Let's do it again real soon. Okay. I'm Kaleo. This has been World Cafe from NPR.
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And W.C. Handy was blowing his horn. And all over Memphis, the music grew quiet. Mystery Train put a hush on the night. Lightning bugs dance in a hot summer breeze, and the wind was a whisper through the tops of the trees. Rain started falling, the river grew lazy. Bring it on home.

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Always good to hear new Robbie Foulkes. Yeah, getting us started on this Tuesday morning. I'm John Patrick. Glad you're along with us, man. We're having a good time already, and it's early. Cliff Hillis on the way with a new one. After this, it's Wilco on WMOT.

0: It's Marcia Ball on WMOT. The new one from Cliff Hillis in there. And we also heard Someday Soon with Wilco getting us started. Have you subscribed to the WMOT newsletter? Well, if not, I hope you will, because it's in your inbox every Wednesday morning. Thanks to music news from Craig Havockhurst. Also, music and specials on the air from Jesse Scott and a whole lot more. 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Music on the way from Maggie Rose, a new one on the local Brew Daily around the corner. 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

the GOAT, Lucinda Williams, right there. She's so good. Before that, it was new Lenny Kay. That's called Going Local. Greg Gehring in there. And yeah, we kicked it all off with Donovan Woods at the top of that one. Chris Smither, Academy Award winner Chris Smither on the way. I just love that. Going to do up some Chris right after this. It's a new one on the Local Brew Daily with Maggie Rose with support from Brown's Diner, the Local Brew Daily on WMOT.

sister, let's go somewhere and have a damn real good time.

0: That is Jim Lauderdale and Donna the Buffalo together. Before that, it was Eric Gales, Buddy Guy, and Roosevelt Collier. We also heard from Chris Smither, yeah, Academy Award winner Chris Smither. He was in that movie. We've talked about it a bunch of times. It's called The Singers. You can find it on Netflix. It's only 18 minutes long, one for a short film, and he was just great in it. Yeah, Chris Smither with No Love Today. That song's actually based on him growing up in New Orleans as a kid. He remembers the fruit and vegetable guy coming through the streets back then on a horse-drawn cart, announcing his wares and shouting about his fresh fruits and vegetables. And he said it always started with, I got. So that's why he got the I got into that song. I got No Love Today. Turned it into a great song. Chris Smither. We also heard New Maggie Rose. That's called The Mission on the Local Brew Daily with support from Brown's Diner. You can hear it again tonight, 6:30 p.m. with Jesse Scott. And look at this. The Watson Twins up next. Good morning.
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Dwight Yoakam getting us started in the 7 a.m. hour. I'm John Patrick. Got new Houndmouth on the way. They're playing Americana Fest. I can't wait. Also, the Wood Brothers around the corner. Check it out. New Drew and L.A. Holcomb with Need to Breathe on WMOT.

0: It's the Waco Brothers on WMOT. From their record, The Muse, that was the Wood Brothers, and a new one called Promised Land. That's Drew and L.A. Holcomb with Need to Breathe getting us started. Do you have a chance to check out The Old Fashioned this weekend with Craig? He's flying solo, and boy, it's a great program. New albums by Colorado guitarist Alex Graff and North Carolina old-time standouts Hard Drive. You know them, you love them. You can catch that again tonight, 8 p.m., The Old Fashioned, Craig flying solo tonight with support from Robert's Western World. These guys are playing at Americana Fest, and I can't wait. One of my favorite live bands out of Jeffersonville, Indiana. It's Houndmouth up next.
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0: That is Tony Joe White and Robert Cray doing a killer version of Tony Joe's Polk Salad Annie. Of course, Elvis made that a big hit. We also heard the Secret Sisters in there, Joe Ely, and we kicked it all off with Houndmouth New Music. They're playing Americana Fest. I'm very excited about that. One of my favorite bands out of Jeffersonville, Indiana, pretty much Louisville, right across the river there. BR549 on the way, and it's the Deslons. New music next.
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0: That is Danielia Cotton with Good Day. Before that, it was BR549. Also heard some Honey Honey in there with Big Man and the Deslons. Hey, Lordy Mama, getting us started at the top of that set. We got an excellent Tuesday night special for you tonight, the WMOT Americana Day Stage Preview. Let's see, you're going to hear everyone, I'm sure, from Steve Poltz to Meals, Ruthie Foster, Grace Potter, Fruition, Colton Boland. 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That is tonight, our Tuesday night special. 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Got a great new one from Fantastic Cat in this next set, right after the great Leon Russell classic. Yeah, you're going to know this when we got it next.
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Starting off the 8 a.m. hour, some Bruce Robinson right there. Music on the way. It's Hayes Carl in this set. Also, the Bottle Rockets. After this, new Far Eye and the Steel Drivers together. WMOT.

Hayes Carl on WMOT. Bottle Rockets in there, and the new one from Far Eye with the Steel Drivers. That's called Prayer for the People, getting us started. Finally, Friday, you already know the deal. Third and Lindsley live on the radio from noon.

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0: 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Southern Avenue before that, and a new one from Shaky Graves out of Austin, Texas. 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Got the Stones on the way. Also, this new one from John R. Miller that everybody's talking about. Going to do that up after Wild Feathers next. Good morning.
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0: Shelley King on WMOT. Before that, it was Jesse Winchester. The new one called Don't Bet on Me. Some great stuff from John R. Miller getting us started on this Tuesday morning, 18th day of August. I'm John Patrick. Thanks for checking us out today. John Prine on the way in about 15 minutes. Also, this new one for Fruition, who are playing our Americana Fest Day stage on Friday, September 18th, 1 month from today. Yeah, new Fruition, great version of Oh Well. After the Stones, next.
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It's John Prine getting us started in the 9 a.m. hour. Got Ruthie Foster with Doyle Bramhall II in this set. That's about as Austin as it gets. Also, John Fogerty after this, new Casey Musgraves, WMOT.

0: don't get much more Austin, Texas than those two. I just love everything they do, and still underrated, like everyone we play. Ruthie Foster with Doyle Bramhall II. They're just both so talented in every way. Let Me Know from Ruthie and Doyle. We also heard John Fogerty in there in Middle of Nowhere. That's the new album from Casey Musgraves, and also the new single. Yeah, Middle of Nowhere, Casey Musgraves. Got Beck with Sierra Farrell, speaking of new. Going to do that on the way after Steve Forbert next.
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0: That is Tom Petty and the Heartbreakers on WMOT. Jason and the Scorchers in there, and a new one from Beck with Sierra Farrell. I got to tell you about the WMOT Day Stage, which also really serves as our next Wired In. All WMOT members are invited to this. It's going to be so fun. 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Who's playing, you ask? Well, Ruthie Foster just played her a little bit ago. Also, Meals, Grace Potter, Fruition, Swamp Dog, Steve Poltz, and on. Little preview tonight on our Tuesday night special at 7 o'clock with all of those artists. Hope you get a chance to check it out. And we will see you at the Americana Fest Day Stage, Wednesday, September 16th through Friday, September 18th at Eastside Bowl. Music on the way is new Emily Nenny, also Chris Knight in this set, and it's Last Train Home next.
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0: the Lone Bellow on WMOT. Before that, the new one from Emily Ninney. Yeah, that's great. It's called Talk to Me. And also heard from Chris Knight in there out of Slaughters, Kentucky, the former coal mine inspector and Western Kentucky grad, too. I'm John Patrick. I will catch you again tomorrow, 6 a.m. Annalise next in the 10 o'clock hour with our very own Web Wilder. She's also got some Alison Krauss. I got that new one from the Dregs after the great Johnny Cash going way back. And we've got him for you next. Have a great Tuesday, and thank you for listening.
1: 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On The String, we slow down and find out who those artists really are. I'm Craig Havokhurst, and this fall marks 10 years of my in-depth interviews with leading lights, from Molly Tuttle to Robert Finley, from Rodney Crowell to Marcus King. 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

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I'm Anna Lee. 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I have new Rhiannon Giddens this hour, Mountain Grass Unit, some Dave Edmonds, and a John Hyatt favorite. This is Allison Krauss. Forget About It at WMOT.

0: Devin Gilfillian with another one from his new album, Time Will Tell. That was Black Dog Rabbit Hole, Chatham County Line, and Show Me the Door, and Alison Krauss with Forget About It. It was really great to have Devin Gilfillian last week for Wired In, WMOT's monthly concert series. We'll replay that set for you on our concert series replay show at some point in the future. 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Tonight at 7, we have a preview of this year's Americana Fest Day Stage for our Tuesday night special. 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

0: Delbert McClinton, one of the fortunate few. We heard the Turnpike Troubadours, the Winding Stair Mountain Blues, the Warren Treaty with a new one, You Can't Hurt Me Anymore, and John Moreland, When My Fever Breaks. 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Several years ago, I was lucky enough to interview John Hiatt. He asked me if I had any requests for songs, and, well, to be honest, it was quite a long list, but I asked him to play the title track to his Crossing Muddy Waters album, and he obliged. I About Died. It was really cool. And I'll have that song here at WMOT for you next.
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0: The Black Lilies and 10 Years from the Stranger to Me album. Casey Chambers, If I Were You, and new music from Mountain Grass Unit, Window for a Friend, started that set with the title cut from John Hiatt's Crossing Muddy Waters. Brandi Carlile plays Bridgestone Arena Saturday, August 29th with Gregory Alan Isakoff, and we rounded up a few more pairs of tickets for you, and you can register to win them in a random drawing this week at WMOT.org. Plus, we have tickets to our next two 895 Alive shows with Ghost Hounds and the Vindies this Sunday, and the next Sunday at 3rd and Lindsley, it's Emily Nenny and Lisa Bushell. We have tickets to Jamie French and Friends. That's at 3rd and Lindsley, September 6th. And Renee Fleming with Bela Fleck at the Skirmerhorn, September 15th. 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

And he got real quiet and he said, you know, hell, I worked hard all my life, made a lot of dough. 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I don't think it gets any better than down here. I mean the warmth and love of the people here. 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I don't think I'm ready for the world waiting for me.

I love Buddy Miller's take on that Tom T. Hall classic, That's How I Got to Memphis. Buddy Miller has a new album coming out September 11th. Later on this hour, I'll have a new one from Joshua Ray Walker and from Elin Jewell, who also released a cover of the song I'm about to play for you, Woody Guthrie's Deportee, Plane Wreck at Los Gatos. This one is by Margot Price, featuring Joan Baez and Memphis Mariachi at WMOT.

0: The Notorious Cherry Bombs, Let It Roll, Let It Ride. Ray Wiley Hubbard with Mother Blues. And new from Margot Price featuring Joan Baez and Memphis Mariachi. That's from Margot's new album, Days of Unrest. Woody Guthrie's Deportee, Plane Wreck at Los Gatos. I love that this song is being revived by several artists lately, including Elin Jewell. Wait till you hear her cover of The Doors' Soul Kitchen a little later this hour. A couple of weeks ago on the Local Brew Hour, I played James Talley's version of that song from his late 90s Woody Guthrie tribute album. That record is one of my favorites. This Sunday on the Local Brew, it's all new songs from Garrett Hendricks, Golden Everything, Orion Redwood, Wolf, who plays Finally Friday this week, Lacey Green, and a bunch more. Sunday at 8 a.m., the Local Brew replays Monday at 7 p.m., and support comes from Brown's Diner.
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0: That's new from Low Cut Connie. Can't be wrong. Cedric Burnside with I Know. Drew Holcomb and the Neighbors with California. And Yola Shady Grove at WMOT. We are back at 3rd and Lindsley this week for Finally Friday, starting at noon with Tony Hanna, followed by Roderick August and Orion Redwolf, all artists that I've played on the local Brew Hour. Should be a fun one this Friday. Hope you can join us at 3rd and Lindsley. 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

0: Love those sibling harmonies from the Cactus Blossoms. That was Please Don't Call Me Crazy. Elin Jewell with a stirring version of Soul Kitchen, the Doors song. Emmylou Harris in that set. And Willie Nelson with Asleep at the Wheel, I'm Sitting on Top of the World. So Paige Burkham and Jack Torrey are in the Cactus Blossoms. They're brothers. Their touring band includes their eldest brother, Tyler Burkham, on guitar. Their bassist is their cousin, Philip Hicks. And drums and guitar come from a different set of brothers, Jake and Jeremy Hansen. We found that out when they played for us at Americana Fest a couple of years ago. Tonight at 8, Craig Havokhurst hosts The Old Fashioned with new ones from Alex Graff, a guitarist out of Colorado, and North Carolina's Hard Drive. 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

Miracle of Living. That's Daryl Scott at WMOT. And Ali here with you. Thanks for spending part of your Tuesday with me. I have tunes from a couple of our Americana Fest day stage performers this hour, including Grace Potter and Swamp Dog. This is new from Brother Wallace, You're the Man at WMOT.

0: Sheryl Crow teaming up with Chris Stapleton, Tell Me When It's Over, from Sheryl's album Threads. The Texas Gentleman with Habby Doobie, and Brother Wallace, You're the Man at WMOT. 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

0: Drive-by truckers, Armageddon's back in town. Grace Potter with a new one, Love Me Not, and Kebmo, Look on Yonder Wall. 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

0: Todd Snyder at WMOT, My Generation Part 2. Bill Kirchen with Love's Direction Home. That's a new one from Bill Kirchen. The Domino Kings, Borrow a Lie. And the Secret Sisters started that set with Hold You Dear from their album Saturn Return. 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We have a short set for you this Friday at 11 a.m. that was recorded live at Riverside Revival with Marshall Crenshaw. And we'll be posting video at that time as well. That's this Friday, 11 a.m. I'm Anna Lee. Thanks so much for listening today. Webb Wilder's in at 1 with New Billy Strings, The Arcadian Wild, and Maggie Rose. I have a new one from Swamp Dog in the next set. And Nick Lowe will start it off with One's Too Many and 100 Ain't Enough. That's next.
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Good afternoon. Hope things are going your way. We've got Della Mae, Black Keys, Jerry Lee Lewis, and a bunch more stuff besides coming your way later on this hour. 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

0: Fake Flowers, Maggie Rose. That's from her No One Gets Out Alive. 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

0: from the new Black Keys release, Peaches, Who's Been Fooling You, Rude Awakening, Della May. Down in the Galley, Brent Cobb. The set began with Easy Rider, Scott H. Byram, from the one and only Scott H. Byram album. We do a Tuesday night special every Tuesday night at 7 p.m. Tonight being no exception, at 7 p.m. we have our Tuesday night special, the theme of which will be an Americana Fest Day Stage Preview. And this comes to you with support from Honky Tonk Tuesdays at Eastside Bowl. 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Three big days: Wednesday the 16th, Thursday the 17th, and Friday the 18th of September during Americana Fest. And just to give you a little tease, that first day, that Wednesday, on the WMOT Americana Fest Day Stage, Grace Potter kicks things off at noon. Later in the afternoon, Sonny Landreth. It all wraps up with Eli Paperboy Reed, who will be performing between 4 and 5. 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I can't remember if Jerry Lee Lewis said there were only three stylists or four, so it depends on whether he counted himself or not, which he was likely to have done, but he certainly counted Al Jolson, Hank Williams, and Jimmy Rogers. Here's Jerry Lee Lewis with Hank's Setting the Woods on Fire coming up here on WMOT.
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Heartbreak Lullaby, Wood Brothers on WMOT Roots Radio with your humble host, Webb Wilder, last of the full-grown men. Hey, everybody. Glad to be with you. Hope things are going your way. Good afternoon, and we've got Lori McKenna, Anderson East, Mountain Grass Unit. That's new from them. That's coming up in a bit. This is Leanne Womack from The Lonely, The Lonesome, and The Gone. End of the World on WMOT.

0: Don't Leave It a Lie. Shiny Ribs, new from Jamestown Revival, Juniper and Gin. We've adopted a tradition on Friday mornings of rolling out short sets from various electrifying artists, including Marshall Crenshaw. And, of course, that'll be this Friday at 11 a.m., and the video will hit our socials that same morning. Marshall Crenshaw, short set, coming out Friday, 11 a.m. on WMOT.
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0: Footsteps in the Shadows, Alejandro Escovedo. Sparrow's Boogie, Amy Ray. Louisiana, Last Train Home. New from Sherry Cothran, Blue Suede Boots. The 895 Alive shows just keep on keeping on. We had a great one this past Sunday with our own Chloe Kimes and Snapdragon. Now on the 23rd, that's this coming Sunday, Ghost Towns and the Vendies. And of course, on the 30th, Emily Nenny with Lisa Budell. And then in October, Tabitha Meeks with Allison Young. And then in November 15th, Yarn. So quite a few of them. Not necessarily each and every Sunday, but a bunch of Sundays takes place at 3rd and Lindsley, and tickets can be had at 3rdandlindsley.com.
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0: All on My Mind, Anderson East. Written permission, Lori McKenna. New from Jared Walker, Miles on My Shoes from Nighthawk. The set began with If I Ain't Going to Heaven, Gillian Welch from Boots No. 2. Congrats go to Gillian and David Rawlings on their nomination in the Duo Group of the Year category for the Americana Music Association's Honors and Awards for 2026. They have the Album of the Year, the Artist of the Year, the Emerging Act of the Year, the Song of the Year, and the Duo Group of the Year categories. The ones I'm aware of at this point, and the winners of those will be announced and presented at the annual Americana Fest Honors and Awards show at the Ryman Auditorium Wednesday, September 16th. Mountain Grass Unit with a new one coming up. 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

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Good afternoon, everybody. 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Blasters, Lucinda Williams, Rodney, and Emmy, all in the coming hour. But let's get going here with Daniel Romano's He Lets Her Memory Go Wild on WMOT.

0: Tom Petty's take on the old Bill Monroe classic, Blue Moon of Kentucky. Of course, that's more leaning toward Elvis's version, which is the other iconic version of the song. This comes from the Good Rockin' Tonight, the Legacy of Sun Records album. Loving Me is like rolling a big old rock. River Shook, from the self-titled River Shook album, no longer recording as Sarah Shook and the Disarmers. Finally, Friday Live from 3rd and Lindsley returns on Friday at the usual time, noon to 2 p.m. It is an admission-free show. No cover charge at the door. You just walk in to find the grill's hot and the beer is cold and the music is going to be good. And the digs are fantastic. It's really a great, great venue and super comfortable, great sound. And we do the live broadcast if you can't make it down there, but it's really a great hang. And of course, you have options like libation and lunch. The artists performing for Finally Friday Live from 3rd and Lindsley this Friday between noon and 2 p.m. are Tony Hanna, Roderick August, and Orion Redwolf. Finally Friday Live from 3rd and Lindsley.
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0: old Ted Roddy song, Honky Tonk Hell, done by me, yours truly, Webb Wilder, and my then band, the Nash Vegans. You know, for years, insiders, and now probably outsiders too, have called Nashville Nash Vegas. Yet, when we used that band name, people didn't understand and said, so you guys are vegans? Aye, aye, aye. I thought we had trouble with the Beatniks, but people didn't hear the E. They heard a short I and called us the Beatniks. So we're really good at choosing problematic band names. Nonetheless, I will be appearing with my band this Friday night at Fox and Lock in beautiful Leapers Fork, Tennessee. I think that's the last band gig for me and my guys of the summer. Hope to see a lot of you there. Regent Street, title cut from Dan Byrne. Can't Stand Still, Margot Price from Days of Unrest. Old Time Religion, Parker Millsap began that set. One of my favorite specialty programs here on WMOT is Nick Spitzer's American Roots, coming to you each and every Saturday night at 9 p.m. And the theme of American Roots this Saturday evening will be staycations, destinations, and summertime vacations. Beach Boys, Kinks, Wilco, Duke Ellington, Sam Cooke, and much, much more. And you know the Kinks song has got to be Sunny Afternoon, which is such a classic and fits into the theme of staycations, destinations, and summertime. Nick Spitzer's American Roots each and every Saturday night at 9 p.m. on WMOT.
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0: Righteously, Lucinda Williams from World Without Tears. Congrats go to Lucinda, for her nomination in the Song of the Year category for the Americana Music Association's Honors and Awards of 2026, the song being The World's Gone Wrong. Barefoot Rock Blasters, Good Old Days, Almond Betts Band from Down to the River, and the set began with New Margot Silker, Little White Cross. 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And then at 8 this evening, Craig hosts on The Old Fashioned with support from Robert's Western World. I'm still Webb Wilder, last of the full-grown men. Sometimes I want to be somebody else, but I'm still me, and I sure appreciate all of y'all. Thank you so much for listening. I'll be back at 1 p.m. tomorrow. The great, and I ain't kidding, the great Jesse Scott is with you at the top of the hour. 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

Illusion, new music from Leon Bridges, getting us started for Tuesday afternoon at WMOT Roots Radio. Jesse Scott with you. This hour, Samaya Devitri, The Blue Dogs, Katie Pruitt. Right now, Steve Martin and Edie Brickell. When you get to Asheville at WMOT.

0: Late Night Thoughts, Days Like This, brand new. Before that, Sterling Drake, Troubadours Blues. We started the set with Steve Martin and Edie Brickell off Love Has Come for You. WMOT Roots Radio. We're coming up at 7 o'clock tonight. It is our Americana Day Stage preview. We will have 14 of the 15 artists that are playing our day stage at Eastside Bowl September 16th through the 18th represented. And the Tuesday night special comes to you with support from Honky Tonk Tuesdays happening tonight at Eastside Bowl.
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0: Before the devil knows we're gone, the Turnpike Troubadours from Goodbye Normal Street. Mr. Rain, Blue Dogs. Before that, Don't Tell Me That. You might know that song from James Hand, Charlie Crockett doing the cover. Maya DeVitri, Confidence of the Sun. That is off All My Faith, WMOT Roots Radio. We have 895 Alive tickets coming up this Sunday, Ghost Hounds and the Vindies. The Sunday after that, Emily Nenny and Lisa Buscella, 3rd and Lindsley. Also, Jamie French, Sunday, September 6th at 3rd and Lindsley. Brandi Carlile, Bridgestone Arena, Saturday, August 29th. And Renee Fleming with Bela Fleck coming to Skimmerhorn Symphony Center. That is September 15th. One entry per household for all of these. If you win, we ask that you wait 30 days before you enter again.
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0: Still Got You on My Mind, Will Hoag from Never Give In. Before that, 219, Jerry Douglas Band, Little Boxes New from Katie Pruitt, and John Craigie, I Remember Nothing, WMOT, Roots Radio. Coming up tonight at 8, Craig Havockhurst hosts The Old Fashioned. 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

I love that so much. Jerusalem, Steve Earle, title track, WMOT Roots Radio. Me, Jesse Scott, with you for this Tuesday afternoon. Music coming from Ryan Bingham. Got the Black Lilies, the Mavericks this hour. It's Casey Musgraves right now with Butterflies, WMOT.

telephone, she said. Stop what you're doing.

0: My Sweet Annette, the Drive-By Truckers from Declaration Day. Before that, GA20, Charlie Musselwhite with some new music, I Can't Hold Out. And Kacey Musgraves, one off her Golden Hour album at WMOT Roots Radio. So, you know, we've been talking about the Americana Fest Day Stage that WMOT presents in conjunction with NPR Live, World Cafe, and Nashville PBS at Eastside Bowl. It's sponsored by Blue Note Straight Bourbon Whiskey. And I think I've actually said both Wednesday and Thursday's lineup, but I haven't said Friday's yet. It is Noon, Fruition, Swamp Dog, Surprise Guest, Colton Bolin, and Steve Poltz. This is Friday, 9:18 at Eastside Bowl. 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

0: Dierks Bentley, Punch Brothers, Roving Gambler. Before that, Pokey Lafarge, Better Man Than Me. Americana came from Ryan Bingham, off They Call Us the Lucky Ones, his latest. And we heard Watch House, Lonely All the Time, starting out the set. 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We are presenting Jamie French coming to 3rd and Lindsley on Sunday, September 6th, with Cliffs, Jed Hughes, Tom Bukovac, and Nick Govrick. 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

0: The Mavericks, Ride With Me. That is off Brand New Day. Before that, Ruby, Like Lilies, Keep Your Eyes Open, Railroad Earth, and Daniel Donato and the Wild Horses. Sunrise on the Absaroke, starting out the set. That is Brand New Music here, WMOT Roots Radio. We're coming up on finally Friday this week. We'll be at Third and Lindsley from noon to 2 with Tony Hanna, Roderick August, and Orion Redwolf. I'll be hosting. It is open to the public. You're invited to join us. There is no cover charge. And if you can't be in the room, you can listen right here on the radio.
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WMOT Roots Radio Tuesday evening. These Lonely Nights, Willie Nelson getting us rolling this hour. One off the Daniel Lanois produced record Teatro. I'm Jesse Scott. Coming up this hour, some Chris Smither. Ryman, that's the name of a band. Bottom of the hour, it's Maggie Rose for the Local Brew Daily. Right now, Asleep at the Wheel, I Love It, Sean Colvin, Faded Love.

0: The Secret Sisters, King Cotton. Before that, Say Darling Say. It's J.P. Harris, Dreadful Wind and Rain, and that's brand new. And Asleep at the Wheel from Ride with Bob, starting the set at WMOT Roots Radio. We're coming up on the Local Brew Hour this week. 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

0: River Take Me, Daryl Scott. Before that, You Must Be from Nashville, Brian Walshlager. Oliver Wood, The Battle Is Over, But the War Goes On. 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